That does set up the mood for a pleasant commute, doesn't it? Frédéric Chopin's Nocturne in B, Roland Pontonen, was our pianist here on the King FM Classical Commute. Well, our next composer, often described as a shadowy figure, since we know very little of his background, records from the 1500s being scarce. We think he enrolled at the University of Cambridge in 1562, so school records would have us believe, and he was described in some palace documents as usher to Queen Elizabeth I, whatever that job actually entailed. We're not sure. We do know that he left us with some great music like this danceable Galliard. Here is the Daland Consort Amsterdam, the play Jacob Lindberg is going to conduct.

Anthony Holborn's Galliard, played for us by the Dowland Consort, Jacob Lindberg conducting. Well, on the King FM Classical Commute now, we have the tale of two young lovers divided by family conflict. You know where we're heading, right? Frederick Delius paints the tragic story of Romeo and Juliet, not with drama, but with shimmering orchestral color. And some pastoral calm to set us up for a story of doomed love. Here's a village Romeo and Juliet, The Walk to Paradise Garden. It is played for us by the Philharmonia Orchestra. Owain Orwell Hughes is going to conduct.

On Classical King, Antonín Dvořák's Humoresque No. 7 in G-flat. Maura Limpany was our pianist. Well, I found something fun from one of the more original musical voices of the 17th century in England, writing at a time when instrumental tunes were just finding their identity. His fantasies, or fancies as they were sometimes called, were composed in the tradition of Renaissance consort music, where a small group of string instruments weaves melodies. Fretwork is going to play for us Henry Purcell's Fantasy in Four Parts, No. 7 in C minor.

Super relaxing from Henry Purcell, his Fantasy in Four Parts, number 7 in C minor. That was a performance by Fretwork. Well, like many a composer, Francisco Tárrega started his musical journey at a young age. While his dad was at work at night as a watchman, young Francisco would grab his dad's guitar and try to imitate the music he heard his father playing. Well, soon, young Tárrega was writing his own tunes at age 10. He ran away from home to play in pubs and coffee houses. Let's give a listen. Here's Tárrega's Aderita, played for us by José Miguel Moreno.

Our guitarist on the King FM Classical Commute, Jose Miguel Moreno. We heard Francisco Tárrega's Adelita. Well, up next on the commute, a piece filled with, well, let's call it quiet sorrow and extraordinary beauty, John Dowland's Lacrimae Pavan. Dowland was one of the great composers of the English Renaissance, and the word lacrimae, that means tears in Latin. In fact, Dowland became so closely associated with melancholy that he famously played with the pun, signing his name at times as Joe Dolande de Lacrime, John Dowland of the Tears. So grab a tissue as we listen to Lacrime Pavan, played by the Flautadores Recorder Quartet.

A performance by the Flautadores Recorder Quartet, John Dowland's Lacrime Pavan. Well, next up on the King FM Classical Commute, I have a tune with a little reassurance built into its title. Maybe you could use that right about now if you're backed up in traffic. It's from Franz Liszt. It's called his Consolation, number 3 in D-flat. We're not exactly sure where the title originated. Scholars think it may have been from a popular poem of the day by a French poet, Lamartine, titled A Tear or a Consolation. It's like a nocturne, so we get to greet the day's end and the rising traffic here on Liszt's Consolation, played for us by Earl Wilde.

0: That was pianist Earl Wild playing for us Franz Liszt, Consolation number 3 in D-flat. It's 5:41 on the King FM Classical Commute. We're coming up in just a moment. Some angelic sounds to rescue you from that traffic chaos right after this.
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That was from Renaissance-era composer Robert White, Christi qui lux et dies, Christ who is light and day, the Dia Pentivio Consort's performance. It's 17 minutes to go now until 6 o'clock. The great virtuosic pianist Franz Liszt said he found our next piece, Gabriel Fauré's music, difficult to play, and once remarked to Fauré, "I've run out of fingers." Well, let's hope that Marco Anraku has enough fingers to get through Gabriel Fauré's impromptu in D-flat.

On Classical King and the Commute, we heard Gabriel Fauré's Impromptu in D-flat. Mariko Anoraku was playing that for us on Classical King. Well, up next, our composer was born in Palestrina. At a young age, he moved there to Rome to study music and eventually was appointed by the Pope to be music director at St. Peter's Basilica. He remained at St. Peter's for the rest of his life. And while there, he composed this beautiful hymn we're about to hear, Sicut Cervus Desiderat, which translates to As the Deer Longs for Streams of Water, So My Soul Longs for You, O God. We're going to hear the choir of the Sistine Chapel's performance here on the King FM Classical Commute.

A performance there by the Sistine Chapel Choir on Classical King and our commute, Giovanni Palestrina's Sicut Cervus Desiderat. Well, when composer Peter Ilyich Tchaikovsky wrote our next piece, he was going through some tough times. He became sort of a musical hermit, restless, full of self-doubt. He led a kind of nomadic existence, constantly traveling without a home he could call his own. When he finally settled down at a summer cottage, he was able to work in peace and composed this sentimental waltz. Christian Pierre Lamarca is going to play cello with our pianist Nathaniel Guin on the King FM Classical Commute.

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1: And welcome to the Classical Dinner Hour, presented by Jim and Gailey Duncan. I'm David Wall, in for Lisa Bergman. So glad to be your sous chef this evening, providing the soundtrack for your dinner. In about 15 minutes, some music in response to a government's curtailing of the free press. Well, would you consider yourself to be a Francophile, that is, having a love of anything and everything French? If so, you definitely don't have that in common with this composer who wrote this next piece while on tour in Paris, and he had some rather rude things to say about his Parisian audience. In letters home to his father, he insulted the intelligence and musical sensibility, even going so far as to refer to his audience as donkeys. Nonetheless, the symphony he delivered was a massive hit to the audience that he so disparaged. Here's Mozart's Paris Symphony No. 31, performed by the Prague Chamber Orchestra, led by Charles Mackeris.

On the Classical Dinner Hour here at listener-supported Classical King, Charles Mackaras leading the Prague Chamber Orchestra for Mozart's Paris Symphony No. 31. When applying for jobs, sometimes it's more about who you know. More on that in about 10 minutes. And freedom of the press is considered one of the pillars of democracy. This next piece was written in response to Russia's curtailing of the free press in Finland. So, Finnish pro-independence forces organized a series of press days to support Finnish journalists. At least that was the ostensible reason. These press days actually mobilized public sentiment for an independent Finland and the value of the freedom of expression. Composer Jean Sibelius distilled these sentiments and the hopes of the Finnish people with this piece. Here's Finlandia by Jean Sibelius, performed by the Boston Symphony Orchestra, led by Vladimir Ashkenazy.

0: Finlandia by Jean Sibelius, performed for us on Classical King by Vladimir Ashkenazi and the Boston Symphony Orchestra.
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0: 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Salome features 80 members of the Seattle Symphony and is on stage October 17th through 31st at McCall Hall. More info at seattleopera.org. And now a little music from The Velvet Gentleman, Erik Satie. He earned that nickname because he had a set of identical velvet suits that he wore every single day. Here is Satie's Little Overture to Dance, performed for us by Anne Kefalek.

Eric Satie's Little Overture to Dance performed for us here on the Classical Dinner Hour by Anne Kevlek. I'm David Wall, in for Lisa Bergman tonight during Classical King's Classical Dinner Hour. Thanks for sharing your table with me tonight. We'll head in half an hour. Friends made in college are often friends for life. First, though, when you're job hunting, sometimes it really is more about who you know. This next composer formed a lifelong friendship with violinist Ferdinand David when they were just boys. It was a friendship that was fruitful for both of them. When the composer set out to write this piece, a violin concerto, he turned to his good friend for advice. In turn, when this composer stepped up to the directorship of the Leipzig Gewandhaus Orchestra, he invited his friend and violinist to the concertmaster, or first violin position, which he held for 37 years. Here is Felix Mendelssohn's Violin Concerto in E, performed by violinist Midori, joined by the Berlin Philharmonic, led by Marius Janssens.

Some very well-deserved applause for violinist Midori after that performance of Felix Mendelssohn's Violin Concerto in E minor. And she was performing alongside the Berlin Philharmonic, led by Marius Janssens. Now, who doesn't love reducing their tax burden? Well, since August is National Make-A-Will Month, it's a great time to ensure your plans align with the legacy you want to leave. Careful estate planning that includes gifts to charities like Classical King can ensure that your estate provides more to the people and causes you care most about. Learn more about tax-wise planning at classicalking.org/legacy. Well, are there people in your life that you met in college and have remained close to ever since? The connections we make in that setting often forge very strong bonds, and this composer was no exception. She was studying at the Paris Conservatory when she befriended a few fellow students, two of which were composers Arthur Honegger and Darius Milhaud. This group concertized around Paris together in conjunction with poetry readings and exhibitions, eventually picking up a couple other composers along the way, forming a group who became known as Les Six, or the Six. Here is Germaine Taillefer's Weddings at the Eiffel Tower, the quadrille performed by the Philharmonia Orchestra, led by Jeffrey Simon.

0: Wrapping up the classical dinner hour with that quadrille from The Weddings at the Eiffel Tower by Germaine Taillefer, performed for us by the Philharmonia Orchestra, led by Jeffrey Simon.
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0: And streaming online around the world 24/7 at classicalking.org. I'm David Wall, filling in for Lisa Bergman. So happy that we can hang out and listen to some music together tonight. Coming up in about 10 minutes, one composer who refused to bow down to authority. But first, a little music from Claude Debussy, his Songs of Bilitis, performed for us by soprano Barbara Hendricks, joined by pianist Stéphane Cheya.

0: on Classical King, Barbara Hendricks and pianist Stefan Scheie performing Claude Debussy's Les Chansons de Bilitis.
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2: 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Runners, walkers, and families all welcome. 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
0: Music inspired by a painting so famous that anyone who was anyone had to have. And no, it wasn't the Mona Lisa. That's coming up in about 20 minutes. Have you ever had a boss make demands on your work that you thought were just flat out dumb? Did you go along with it to keep the peace, or did you fight the change? Well, this next composer was working for King Charles III of Spain and was doing very well for himself. That is, until the king expressed his dislike for one of the pieces this composer wrote, and he ordered him to change it. Well, very irritated by this, this composer refused to give in to the king's demands, and instead of removing the part the king didn't like, he doubled it. And he was, of course, fired for it. We're going to take a listen to a different piece of Luigi Boccherini, his Symphony in D, performed for us by the new Philharmonia Orchestra, led by Raymond Leopard.

The Symphony in D by Luigi Boccherini, performed for us by the new Philharmonia Orchestra, led by Raymond Leopard. And be sure to stick around through 8 o'clock tonight for Classical Kings Think Outside the Box. Every weeknight at 8, Sean McLean is our tour guide as we examine the music of Johann Sebastian and his Baroque buddies. Well, around 1900, a painting by Swiss symbolist Arnold Böcklin took Europe by storm, with reproductions of it finding their way into the homes of the most prominent names of the time, Nabokov, Freud, Lenin, just to name a few. And it had a profound impression on this composer. In the painting, you see a desolate and rocky islet from across an expanse of dark water as a small rowboat arrives at the shore. In the bow stands a figure clad entirely in white, facing the tiny islet dominated by a dense grove of tall, dark cypress trees that have a long-standing association with cemeteries and mourning. According to the artist, it was a dream picture. It must produce such stillness that one would be awed by a knock at the door. Here is Rachmaninoff's musical portrayal of that painting, The Isle of the Dead, performed for us by the BBC Welsh Symphony Orchestra, led by Tadaki Otaka.

0: music based on Arnold Böcklin's painting, a dream picture that he thought would produce such stillness that one would be awed by a knock at the door. That was The Isle of the Dead by Rachmaninoff, performed by the BBC Welsh Symphony Orchestra, led by Tadaaki Otaka. I'm David Wall, in for Lisa Bergman tonight. Thanks so much for hanging out with me this evening. Don't go anywhere, though. Sean McLean is waiting in the wings to take us on a tour through the music of Johann Sebastian Bach and his Baroque buddies, coming up next on Classical Kings Think Outside the Box.
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71 degrees, sunny right now in Seattle, and it looks like the sun will persist through to Friday when the rain returns. So definitely a nice final push of summer as August comes to a close. And as we think outside the box, nobody knows exactly why these are called English suites. We're going to hear the third one of Johann Sebastian Bach, an unnamed English aristocrat, possibly a French composer living in London who influenced them. Bach's youngest son, Johann Christian, who lived in London and left a copy labeled Made for the English. The name stuck, despite meaning almost nothing. What the third suite in G minor actually is an Italian-style concerto in the opening, French court dances in the middle, German fugue at the end, a synthesis, basically, of everything that Bach had absorbed, labeled with the one nationality least obviously present. The prelude launches like a Vivaldi concerto, fiery, with virtuosic solo episodes, and then the mood shifts to the sarabande, the emotional heart of the suite. Ornamented, deeply expressive, that one harpsichordist has called it a possible tombeau, a memorial piece. Bach wrote these suites around the year 1715, during the same period his first wife, Maria Barbara, was still alive. She died 5 years later, and whether the grief came before or after, something in the slow-movement sarabande in this third suite sounds most likely like mourning. And then all the lovely sunny stuff that comes after, bagpipe drones and pastoral charm, before the suite closes, as it usually does, with a dancing jig, a gigue. That is, you know, because it's Bach, he just also turns it into an academic exercise of three voices spinning around each other in mathematically impossible ways. That fugue, the English suite number 3 in G minor.

Nelson Frere, who got an early start as a genius pianist, copying what his sister did when he was 2 years old. Yeah, he knew his way around the keyboard with that English Suite number 3 in G minor by Johann Sebastian Bach. Bach, who wrote out all the ornaments for that beautiful slow movement that was in the middle of that trio, that English Suite number 3 in G minor. He wrote out all the little, what were called agréments at the time, little ornaments. Most Baroque composers left how you did the ornamentation on the notes to the performer's improvisation. Bach wrote them out, which suggests that he knew exactly what emotional color he wanted, and he didn't trust chance to deliver it. This is something that would definitely creep into music after this, with Beethoven also writing out all the solos instead of saying, do what you want during this long 5 minute break. No, I'm going to tell you exactly what's going to keep the emotional content captured and consistent at the very least. As we think outside the box with the composers who changed music like Bach and Corelli, who wrote so much violin music that you can almost say that Arcangelo Corelli is the guy who brought the violin into being the instrument of the 1700s. And he wrote these trio sonatas in A for violinists, principally in mind.

Violinist François Fernandez with harpsichordist Glenn Wilson for that trio sonata in A by Arcangelo Corelli. As we move out of the Baroque and the outside-the-box thinking into Johannes Brahms, who wasn't far from thinking outside the box here, when he decided that he was going to do something that was actually profitable, short pieces from a minute to 5 minutes in length, influential in the development of ragtime, actually, his Hungarian dances, in their short little two-minute format.

Ka-ching, ka-ching, for Brahms at least, those Hungarian dances, short little pieces that made his publisher very happy. The ninth one we just heard, played by the London Philharmonic under Marin Alsop. And now it's more about going way back into time for some dance from Ravel. The most beautiful musical sunrise that I know is in this piece we're about to enjoy for the next 55 minutes. It has some wild bacchanalian raves and lots of romance. The ballet Daphnis and Chloe is Ravel's longest work, almost an hour long, and it was a commission from the same impresario responsible for getting Stravinsky's The Rite of Spring to the stage, Sergei Diaghilev and his Russian ballet. Just as Stravinsky had written his earlier Petrushka for Diaghilev's great dancers, Nijinsky and Karsavina, Ravel wrote for them, but with very different roles. They were to be the goatherd, Daphnis, and the shepherdess, Chloe. The setting, ancient Greece, from a story dating to the second century. And what's amazing to consider as you listen to this story of romance and decadent bacchanal is that it premiered in 1912, only a year before music changed forever with Stravinsky's Rite of Spring that shocked the world with the very same musicians, dancers, and general talent pool. When you hear this, which represents the taste of the time, you can understand why the Rite of Spring was so seismic. Ravel's ballet, Daphnis, and Chloe.

0: With the Lyon National Orchestra, Yun Merkel finishing off that celebration, that bacchanal, which is the ballet Daphnis and Chloe by Ravel. And by the end of it, the Greek god Pan shows up to save the shepherdess Chloe in memory of the nymph Syrinx, whom the god once loved. Celebrations of love, great to have on hand in recordings, but what about in an actual concert you can attend? Well, that's where Cascade Sounds comes in. We like to send you to these concerts. And on Thursday at Bellevue's The Eight Plaza, it'll be everything from Tchaikovsky to the Bee Gees, a lunchtime mix of classical and popular favorites, even some Game of Thrones and Verdi in there. It's a flute, oboe, clarinet, French horn, and bassoon for the free outdoor pop-up concert. And they perform regularly in community events throughout the region, so they're really great at bringing that joy to you. From Tchaikovsky to the Bee Gees with a little Game of Thrones, you can make it to this Thursday early morning, or early, yeah, that's me for you, early afternoon, I was going to say, 11:30. It's going to be an evening concert, 11:30 p.m., not morning. So nice and late for your mix of classical and popular favorites. Cascade Sounds Wind Quintet pop-up concert on our calendar at classicalking.org.
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0: Let's hear from Janáček, the Czech composer, who about 100 years ago was paying homage to somebody who was fighting for a good cause and died for it. His hometown was part of the Austro-Hungarian Habsburg Empire, and German was the language of the ruling classes. Czech was considered kind of a peasant language. And in 1905, the Austrians of the town of Brno organized a demonstration objecting to a request from the Czechs for a university of their own. And the Czechs retaliated, and factions clashed, and the police and army intervened, and a young carpenter was bayoneted. Janáček responded with his piano sonata called From the Street, his memorial to this human tragedy. He wrote in the preface to the score, quote, "The white marble staircase of the House of Artists in Brno, a simple worker, František Pavlik, falls, stained with blood. He came only to plead for a university and was killed by cruel murderers."

a piece that was originally in three parts, but on the day of the first performance, its composer, Leos Janáček, in a fit of self-criticism, tore up and burned the last movement. The other two he threw into the Vltava, or the Moldau River. They survived only because the pianist giving the premiere had already copied them out. It was from her manuscript that the composer authorized the work to be published in two halves, Presentiment and Death, his sonata called From the Street, which we just heard performed by a real expert in that music, the lady who runs Music of Remembrance here in Seattle, Minna Miller. And if you want to see yet another local connection to that piece, I would send you to the exquisite video that we made when Charlie Albright performed this piece on Northwest Focus Live. All you have to do is go to YouTube and type in Charlie Janáček, or possibly Charlie, let's see here. Yeah, let's keep it easy for you to find. Yeah, Charlie Sonata King FM. And you'll see this beautiful balletic performance from a local master at the piano. And now we have a composer who had suffered a physical and mental breakdown, paralyzed fingers, collapsed career, who amazingly wrote 12 concertos in 5 weeks and pulled off one of the great comebacks in music history. It was George Frideric Handel in 1937. His opera company collapsed because popular taste had turned against him. He suffered a mental breakdown and the fingers on one hand paralyzed, which meant that his livelihood writing out music was gone. Friends persuaded him to do what they did back then, take the waters in southern France, and amazingly, complete recovery. I think it was the French food. He had to return to London after all and made a decision, no more Italian opera. So it's time to invent something new, the English oratorio, performed in theaters instead of opera houses, performed in English instead of Italian, biblical stories instead of classical mythology, and it worked. And in the autumn of 1739, he set aside 5 weeks and wrote music to go inside those compositions, kind of little breaks from the singing. It was very Italian because he modeled it on Corelli, his idol, and he packed everything that he knew about: opera, arias, fugues, dances, trio sonatas, French overtures, meant to be played during the breaks during his oratorio. Here's one of those concerti grossi

0: The price to hear this music is 2 guineas, 1 guinea to be paid at the time of subscribing, and the other on delivery of the books. Sounds like kind of modern marketing, doesn't it? Except it's 1739, when George Friedrich Handel sold that music, quote, "the whole to be engraven in a neat character, printed on good paper, capital G, capital P, and ready to deliver to subscribers by next week." Way ahead of his time with his 12 grand concerti, or concerti grossi. By the way, if you were a subscriber back then in the year 1739, your name would be printed before the work. He knew what he was doing. The performance of that Concerto Grosso in C minor, led by Christopher Hogwood with the Handel and Haydn Society here at Listener Supported Classical King during this National Make-A-Will Month. Yes, it's still August and it is National Make-A-Will Month, and so it's a great time to ensure that your plans align with the legacy that you want to leave. And if that means leaving classical music accessible to all, well, we can teach you how to be tax-wise with your planning at classicalking.org/legacy.
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0: This goes back to a poem by the Victorian poet Christina Rossetti from the American composer Barbara Harbach, who uses this poem for "When I Am Dead, My Dearest," sung here by Apollo Voices.

0: With Apollo Voices, Genevieve Ellis was conducting that music of Barbara Harbach, When I Am Dead, My Dearest, from exactly 10 years ago. Here at Listener Supported Classical King, where just ahead, we'll be hearing from a composer who was entering a period when he realized that color was everything.
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0: the Olympic Music Festival, presenting classical concerts in Port Townsend, August 8th through the 30th. Featured performers include members of the Parker String Quartet and Quartetto Casals, clarinetist Alexander Fitterstein, and Seattle Symphony principal cellist Efe Baltacigil. More info at olympicmusicfestival.org. Let's go back to the turn of the last century, 1903, and one of the shortest of the piano sonatas of Alexander Scriabin, entering a period when he was, it's not that he fell out of love with Chopin, but he was starting to go beyond his love of Chopin and into what he called mystical sonorities. We would call it post-romantic today. The mood could be described as erotic, and I use that word just because if you listen to the poem that he attached to this sonata, "In a light mist, transparent vapor lost afar, a star gleams softly, the bluish mystery of her glow beckons me. You expand, star, I swallow your sea of light, my self of light engulfs you." Yeah, this is no self-denying Spartan talking here in his fourth piano sonata, played here by Mikhail Pletnev.

Volando is how he marked that, flying by the end of that fourth piano sonata from 1903, Alexander Scriabin's music, played by pianist Mikhail Pletnev there. And as we head out of summer and into fall, it's nice to look backwards towards the previous seasons, which we're going to do with Antonio Vivaldi here, who in his spring violin sonata brings us to a flower-strewn meadow with leafy branches rustling overhead and a sleeping goatherd, his faithful dog, beside him.

kind of singing together the St. Paul Chamber Orchestra there for that spring violin concerto of Antonio Vivaldi. Pinchas Zukerman was leading the St. Paul Chamber Orchestra for that Portrait of Spring with the sound of rustic bagpipes at the end, and as Vivaldi put it in the score, nymphs and shepherds lightly dancing beneath the brilliant canopy of spring. We have a brilliant canopy of summer lasting for another couple of days before the rain comes back. And if you want to make it to some concerts to get out of that rain this weekend, how about your favorite karaoke hits reimagined for choir? Redmond Chorale is doing that on Sunday afternoon with their karaoke for choir with this chorale that's been singing music since 2010 in more than 15 languages and from more than 30 cultures, so they kind of know what they're doing. If you want to make it to karaoke reimagined for choir, the Sunday afternoon concert is on our calendar at classicalking.org. 27 minutes after 10, Sean McLean listening with you, a listener-supported Classical King, to a symphony for the next hour and 20 minutes that predicts three deaths at once, and one of them is an entire way of seeing the world. For 1,000 years, Western culture has been driven by, you could say, a particular kind of restlessness, kind of hunger for the infinite, for what's beyond the horizon. We've built cathedrals that clawed at the sky with Gothic arches, we've invented telescopes to see farther, always farther, calculus to measure the immeasurable. We are the culture of Faust, who made a deal with the devil for unlimited knowledge, unlimited reach. Gustav Mahler, facing his own death in 1911, somehow sensed that this whole worldview, this Faustian deal, might also be passing along. And the final movement of his last completed symphony, which we're about to hear, it doesn't rage or fight, it just lets go. The music disintegrates strand by strand, like watching the light fade at the end of a long summer day. Leonard Bernstein said that this music prophesies three deaths: the composer's own, the death of traditional harmony, and the death of Faustian culture itself, that thousand-year Western obsession with infinity and striving. Gustav Mahler, Symphony No. 9.

0: There's always a first encounter with music that has stretched your mind. That final movement of Gustav Mahler's Ninth Symphony, which we just heard performed by Kurt Sonderling with the Berlin Symphony Orchestra. When I first heard it, it sounded wrong because it broke all those traditional rules of harmony and resolution and voice leading that I had learned. You know, we have our ears trained by classical music to expect predictable things, tensions that resolve into sweet relief, and Mahler doesn't give you that. But after a while, you realize that if you listen for the emotional line in that Ninth Symphony, rather than the rules, the movement starts to sound like the long, deep sigh that he was trying to express instead of a mistake. Or I like to think of George Bernard Shaw's quote that reasonable humans adapt themselves to the world, the unreasonable persist in trying to adapt the world to themselves. Therefore, all progress depends on the unreasonable.
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0: Lily Afshar is our guitarist to play this lovely lullaby from the Cuban composer Leo Brouwer, his Canción de Cuna, or, well, yeah, lullaby.

Not asleep yet? That was A Lullaby by Leo Brouwer, the Cuban guitarist-composer, his Canción de Cuna, with Lily Afshar, the guitarist. And now William Albright plays The Easy Winners by Scott Joplin.

0: You listen to that composer's music, you'd hardly believe what a fan he is of ragtime. William Albright, composer, but pianist, in this case, for Scott Joplin's The Easy Winners.
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1: Thanks very much for making some music part of your day with Classical King this morning. I'm Seth Tompkins. Now, if you've ever had the chance to tell someone they got that job they applied for, or tell somebody that you really loved the food they made, well, this next piece of music this morning is said to feel like that to play. Some musicians thinking that playing this piece gives them the same feeling you get when you get to deliver good news to someone. Streaming on the Classical King app, this is the ensemble Appassionata with Dvorak's Serenade for Strings.

The ensemble Appassionata, led there by conductor Daniel Misick on Classical King 98.1, and Dvorak's Serenade for Strings. Good morning, and thanks so much for being here. Great to be listening with you. I'm Seth Tompkins. Coming up on Classical King, as morning show continues, a composer for whom necessity absolutely was the mother of invention, musically speaking. More about how that worked for him just a couple minutes away.

Traditional Music on Classical King. That's the Singapore Symphony Orchestra, conducted by Chu Hui, in that farewell to the East Mongolian expedition. Now, necessity is the mother of invention, as they say, and this next composer would probably agree with that, because he spent so much of his career isolated from the rest of the cultural world, working for a nobleman at his various isolated palaces in the countryside. The composer never really knew what others were doing in the cultural world, so he had to do his own thing. He really had no choice but to do his own thing. In his own words, he said he was, quote, forced to become original on Classical King, streaming on the Classical King app and at classicalking.org. This is music by Joseph Haydn. His final symphony, the London Symphony number 104 by Haydn. Haydn 104 here with the Danish Chamber Orchestra. Adam Fischer conducting.

0: Haydn's Final Symphony 104. That's Symphony number 104, called London, by Joseph Haydn, played there by the Danish Chamber Orchestra, led by Adam Fischer, here on Classical King. Thanks so much for starting your day with music. Good to be listening with you. I'm Seth Tompkins. We've got a cellist who's also a children's book author coming up soon today. More about his books just about 10 minutes from now. Now, you may not know this, but you can actually reduce your taxes for your loved ones while helping Classical King at the same time. Careful estate planning that includes gifts to charities like Classical King can really help ensure that your estate provides more to the people and the causes you care about the most. Learn more about tax-wise estate planning at classicalking.org/legacy.
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0: Music by Rossini. Next, as we continue on this morning, here's the London Symphony Orchestra with the opening music, or overture, from Rossini's opera The Thieving Magpie.

The overture, opening music from Rossini's opera The Thieving Magpie, there with the London Symphony Orchestra performing on Classical King 98.1 and classicalking.org, where we're streaming. 6:09 right now, and up next, there's a long list of people who it might surprise you to learn who have written children's books. People like Jamie Lee Curtis, LL Cool J, Sylvia Plath are examples of this, as is the next cellist we're going to hear from this morning, along with being one of the world's kind of premier cellists. He's also a published children's author. His books are classical music themed, as you might imagine. His two books called Why Beethoven Threw the Stew and Why Handel Waggled His Wig. The author cellist Stephen Isserles. Here he is with the Austro-Bothnian Chamber Orchestra playing Boccherini's Cello Concerto No. 9.

Juha Kangas leading the Austro-Bothnian Chamber Orchestra there with cello soloist Stephen Isserlis playing that cello concerto number 9. Music by Luigi Boccherini this morning on Classical King 98.1. Good morning to you. Thanks so much for starting the day with music on Classical King. 57 degrees right now in downtown Seattle. On our way to a high quite a bit lower than yesterday. I'm willing up in the mid-70s for the high this afternoon. Thanks again for being here today. I'm Seth Tompkins. Now, coming up on Classical King, a musician whose career started actually with protest songs. More about him and his story coming up just under 5 minutes away.

The Maple Leaf Rag by the composer Scott Joplin. William Albright at the piano there on Classical King, 98.1. 6:32 right now, and the next composer started his career in a pretty unusual way for a classical musician. He started by writing protest songs. He was about 30, living in Spain at the time when Napoleon's army invaded back in 1808. So he found work initially as a street musician, writing and performing protest songs for the resistance on the streets of Spain, then transforming that later on into a more traditional classical career. This is the Spanish guitarist and composer Fernando Sor. Here's a short divertissement by Sor, this diversion here for two guitars.

Music for two guitars on Classical King. Duo Macari Pugliese performing there on 98.1, that Divertissement, a diversion or entertainment. Music by the Spanish guitarist and composer Fernando Sor. Now, in just a few minutes coming up on Classical King, we'll hear from a composer who collected music, but not like in a sheet music or like recording kind of way. Music itself. More about that just about 5 minutes away. Before that, though, we've got Classical King's Morning Shot of Espresso coming up very soon, just a couple minutes away. A musical caffeine boost to get you fueled up for your day, help you greet the day with enthusiasm every weekday morning at 6:45. That's just after the next short piece.

keyboard, Sonata number 108, music by Manuel Blasco de Nebra on Classical King 98.1. The pianist there, Pedro Casals. Well, if you're looking for a little bit of an assist as you get up and get ready to head out the door and greet the day today, you're in the right place right now. It's time for Classical King's Morning Shot of Espresso. Every weekday morning at 6:45, some musical caffeine, hopefully to provide you with an energy boost as you're starting your day. This morning, coming from the composer Reinhold Glier, from his Red Poppy ballet, here's the Russian Sailor's Dance.

The New Jersey Symphony Orchestra on 98.1 Classical King, playing music by Gliere there, that Russian sailor's dance from his Red Poppy ballet. That was Classical King's Morning Shot of Espresso for today, a musical caffeine boost to wake you up, get you going for your day every weekday morning at 6:45. Now up next, you might collect, you know, fridge magnets or seashells or records, but the next composer, he collected music itself. And I don't mean like collecting records or even sheet music. He collected the sound of music itself. He was part of a movement in the early 20th century where trained composers would go out into the kind of countryside and write down or record with audio equipment folk songs sung by traditional singers, in the process preserving a bunch of music that might have been lost forever otherwise. And that folk music he loved also made its way into the music that he himself wrote, of course, like with this next piece. These six studies in English folk songs, music by Ralph Vaughan Williams, the English composer, music for cello and piano, right now on Classical King.

0: Streaming on the Classical King mobile app and classicalking.org, the Six Studies in English Folk Song, music by Ray Vaughan Williams, this morning with pianist David Jalbert, there joining cellist Denise Jokic. Now, in just a few minutes on Classical King, we'll hear from one of the world's great violinists who actually got his start by listening to classical music like you're doing right now on the radio. His story just about 5 minutes away. Right now, 59 degrees in downtown Seattle, on our way to the mid-70s for the high today. Thanks again for listening this morning, 7 o'clock.
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Elizabeth Wallfish leading the Raglan Baroque Players on Classical King. And that introduction, number four, it's music by Pietro Antonio Locatelli. Now, the music on Classical King might just be your way to get you through your workday, and that's great, of course, but music on the radio can also inspire future virtuosos, like the next violinist we're going to hear from. His life in music really began while he was listening to the radio. When he was three, he heard this performance by the great violinist Jascha Heifetz on classical music radio, and this experience inspired him to become a violinist himself, and the rest kind of is history for him, now one of the greatest living players of the violin. This is music performed here by Itzhak Proman, joining the Abbey Road Ensemble for this Souvenir of a Beloved Place, the second movement, Scherzo, from this work by Tchaikovsky, streaming on the Classical King app.

The Abbey Road Ensemble with the violinist Itzhak Perlman on Classical King 98.1, playing that scherzo, the second movement, second section of Tchaikovsky's Souvenir of a Beloved Place. Support for Classical King comes from the estate of Alfred and Birta Birkeland. 7:10 right now, and coming up on Classical King, a composer does the same thing you might do if you had a tune stuck in your head and you keep humming it over and over again. We'll get to that just about 10 minutes away. Vivaldi's up next, though. Right now, here's the flutist Jean-Pierre Rampal, featured in this Flute Concerto in G by Vivaldi.

Nice little flourish at the end of that flute concerto in G major, music by Vivaldi on 98.1 Classical King. That was the ensemble I Solisti Veneti, the Venetian soloists, joining flute soloist Jean-Pierre Rampal for that one. Good morning and thanks so much for listening today. Hope your day is off to a good start so far. I'm Seth Tompkins. Now, if you've ever found yourself humming a tune you can't get out of your head, and then you start kind of changing that tune a little bit as you repeat it over and over and over again, well, you're kind of doing what this next composer did with this next piece of his. It's a type of classical work where the composer just does just that, kind of does a tune over and over again and varies it in a variety of ways. It's called a set of variations. This one, a set of variations on a tune from Mozart's opera Don Giovanni. It's a set of variations by Frédéric Chopin, right now on Classical King. This Chopin set of variations played here by the pianist Jan Liszewski, joining the Elbphilharmonic Orchestra from Germany.

0: A set of variations on one of the arias from Mozart's opera Don Giovanni, those variations by Chopin on Classical King 98.1. That performance had the piano soloist Jan Liszewski joining the North German Radio Elbphilharmonic Orchestra and conductor Christoph Urbanski. 7:37 right now, and up soon today as the morning show continues on Classical King. We've got some music from an opera that I'd like to think that the late director David Lynch would have enjoyed if he had had a chance to see it. Music from that surrealist opera just about 10 minutes away.
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Streaming on the Classical King app and on the website classicalking.org. That's the Jean-François Payard Chamber Orchestra with Jean-François Payard's version of music by J.S. Bach, Bach's Jesu, Joy of Man's Desiring there on Classical King. I'm Seth Tompkins. Good to be with you this morning. Hope your day is off to a good start. Thanks for starting with music on Classical King. 60 degrees right now at the Classical King studios on the campus of Seattle Center. Today looking to be a bit cooler than yesterday, only up in the mid-70s for the high this afternoon. Edvard Grieg's music is next as we roll along this morning. Here's his Wedding Day at Trollhagen, Houston Symphony, performing.

Grieg's wedding day at Trollhättan, written in memory of his own wedding after the fact. That's the Houston Symphony playing that Grieg on Classical King this morning, led by Sergiu Cămășoană. 7:49 right now, and up next on 98.1, you know David Lynch, right? The artist and filmmaker behind Twin Peaks and the 80s version of Dune. I think he would probably have appreciated the surrealism of the opera this next music comes from if he had ever had a chance to see it. Lots of strange stuff in this opera. A gigantic cook, magicians, a demon, a giant fruit that contains fairy princesses, one of whom is eventually transformed into a rat. This is music from the surrealist opera by Prokofiev, The Love for Three Oranges. Here's the march from that opera.

the National Orchestra of France, playing that music by Prokofiev on Classical King 98.1. They were conducted by Lauren Moselle in the march from Prokofiev's opera, The Love for Three Oranges. Up soon on Classical King, the last major work by a great composer written before his untimely death. That fateful work coming up just about 10 minutes away. That's Classical King's Mozart at 8 for today. Good amount of Mozart's timeless music to really help you find your center and feel your best as you're starting your day every weekday morning at 8. Today's Mozart at 8 coming up right after this next piece, which is music by Niccolo Paganini. This set of variations on a theme from Rossini's opera, Moses in Egypt.

0: A husband and wife duo there on Classical King cellists Maud Martin Tortelier and Paul Tortelier, joining the English Chamber Orchestra for those variations on a theme from Rossini's opera Moses in Egypt, those variations composed by Paganini. Thanks for listening this morning. I'm Seth Tompkins. Great to be with you. Classical King's Mozart at 8 is up next.
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0: Every weekday morning at 8, you can expect more than a little bit of Mozart's timeless music. This is Classical King's Mozart at 8. Kind of the perfect thing to help you shed any stress you might be feeling and get set up to feel fresh and positive as you start a new day. Now, the work we've got today for Mozart at 8 is akin to John Lennon's album Milk and Honey, his last studio album before his kind of untimely death. This one we're going to hear now, the last work Mozart finished before his death, the last major work anyway. Completed just over a month before Mozart died in his 30s in 1791. This is his clarinet concerto, Mozart's clarinet concerto, here on Classical King with Anthony Pei, the clarinetist featured with the Academy of Ancient Music.

Anthony Pei, the clarinet soloist, there with the Academy of Ancient Music and conductor Christopher Hogwood on Classical King at 98.1 and streaming on the Classical King app with Mozart's last major work, Mozart's Clarinet Concerto on Classical King. That was this morning's edition of Classical King's Mozart at 8. Good amount of Mozart's timeless music to hopefully help you absorb some of its clarity and balance and use it as you start your day. Hopefully the music by Mozart helping you feel great as you start the day today and every weekday morning. Starting at 8. I'm Seth Tompkins. Good to be listening with you. 61 degrees right now in downtown Seattle. Today looking considerably cooler than yesterday. Only about 75 were the high today in Seattle. And we've got music for a drag show, in a sense, coming up soon this morning on Classical King. We'll get into that just about 5 minutes away.

Xinyi Huang, the pianist there, joining violinist Maya Magab on Classical King 98.1 for that Sicilienne by the composer Samuel Dushkin. Right now, 8:35, and up next, drag shows, as we know them today, got their start in the late 19th, early 20th century. But performances featuring dress in clothes most often associated with another gender go way further than that, like the opera this next music comes from. For example, the story of this opera has a woman going undercover, dressing as a man for most of the story to rescue her husband, who's been unjustly imprisoned. This drag show of a sort from way back in 1805, Beethoven's opera Fidelio. Here's the overture, opening music from Fidelio, here with the Dresden State Orchestra.

Opening music from Beethoven's only opera, Fidelio, that overture by Beethoven played there by the Dresden State Orchestra with conductor Bernard Haitink on Classical King 98.1. Now, a composer you might have to thank actually for your daily cholesterol medication, believe it or not, is coming up soon today. We'll get into more about him and his science connection just about 5 minutes away.

Theaterland, short work by the composer Jack Strachey on Classical King 98.1. That was the New London Orchestra performing. I'm Seth Tompkins. Good to be with you this morning. Hope the music is making your day at least a little bit better. Thanks for listening. It's 8:46 right now, and up next, if you take cholesterol medication, you may actually have this next classical composer to thank for that. Yes, really. Certain popular cholesterol lowering medication wouldn't be possible without a certain scientific or chemical reaction this next composer discovered. It's because in addition to doing music, really on the side, this guy's day job was working as a chemist. And in that science work of his, he discovered this certain reaction without which the drug Lipitor could not be produced. This is music by the scientist and composer Alexander Borodin, the work In the Steppes of Central Asia. Here's the performance by the Bavarian State Orchestra.

Fading off into the distance there, that piece by Alexander Borodin, the Russian composer. That's his work, In the Steppes of Central Asia, on Classical King. At 98.1 FM in the Northwest, on the air, and streaming everywhere on the Classical King app. A performance of Borodin's music by the Bavarian State Orchestra there, with conductor Wolfgang Sawallisch on Classical King. Stick around, keep listening for Classical King's Symphony at 9. 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

0: Music there by the American composer, pianist, singer, and actress who went by the stage name Mana Zucca, her valse brillante on Classical King, played there by pianist Nanette Kaplan Solomon. Thanks so much for making this music part of your day today. I'm Seth Tompkins, very grateful to be sharing it with you. Keep listening for Classical King's Symphony at 9, nice big symphony to get you settled in for your day and help you get focused as you settle in every weekday morning at 9. Dave Beck has that for you just a few seconds away, right after the orchestra tunes up.
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Our Symphony of Nine made possible by Rick and Debbie Zajcik. Have you ever found yourself going down a path in life that takes you by surprise? That was the case with the Swedish composer Franz Berwald, descended from four generations of musicians, so it made sense that he would pursue composition and performance. But when the audience actually laughed out loud during the premiere performance of his violin concerto, Berwald started looking for fallback work. During the course of his life, he managed a sawmill, a glassworks factory, and manufactured orthopedic devices for a while. Later in his life, he returned to his musical roots, taking a position as composition professor at the Swedish Royal Academy of Music in the mid-1860s. Helsingborg's symphony orchestra, playing under Oku Kamu's direction, Symphonie Capricieuse, the second symphony in D major by Franz Berwald.

0: Symphony number 2 in D major, the Symphonie Capricieuse by Sweden's Franz Berwald, played for us by the Helsingborg Symphony Orchestra, led there by Oku Kamu. New discoveries and old favorites, part of our Symphony at Nine tradition. I'm Dave Beck, enjoying full-length symphonies with you every weekday morning on Classical King. The story of a rejected suitor who attempts to reclaim his lost love with the sounds of his violin playing, coming up this hour.
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0: 1943 composition by William Grant, still called In Memoriam. Here's the Fort Smith Symphony, led by John Jeter.

composed in honor of the African-American soldiers that lost their lives in World War II, In Memoriam, from 1943 by William Grant Still. Fort Smith Symphony, led by John Jetter, here on Classical King, 98.1, classicalking.org. The story of a musician now unlucky in love, the inspiration behind this next violin showpiece. Ivan Turgenev's poem caught the imagination of composer Ernest Chausson. Turgenev's story, set in the 16th century, introduces us to two close friends, one a painter, the other a violinist, both in love with the same woman, the object of their affection eventually rejecting the musician. So this violinist embarks with a broken heart, setting out to see the world, ending up in places like India and Asia. After acquiring an Indian violin on his journey and learning to play intoxicating tunes on this instrument, the musician eventually returning to woo the woman who has rejected him, playing these worldly and seductive sounds on his violin. The story inspiring this poem for violin and orchestra by Ernest Chausson. The violin soloist here, Solomia Ivakiv, Volodymyr Sirenko, leading the National Symphony Orchestra of Ukraine in the music of Chausson.

0: Poem for Violin and Orchestra by Ernest Chausson, with the violin soloist Solomia Ivakiv, Volodymyr Zarenko leading the National Symphony Orchestra of Ukraine. 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
2: Thanks for spending part of your Wednesday with Classical King. I'm Maggie Malloy. Well, the world lost a great songwriter and storyteller yesterday with the passing of Dolly Parton, an artist both tender and tough, whose songs reached out and touched millions of people. Dolly Parton, always ready to crack a cheeky joke or sprinkle a little extra whimsy on any stage, always ready to add that little bit of sparkle to your 9-to-5. Hers is a real rags-to-rhinestone story, and in fact, Dolly Parton once described her look as a blend of Mother Goose, Cinderella, and the local hooker. But all jokes aside, Dolly had a unique ability to bring people in, open their hearts with her songs and her stories. And I think this next piece might be a fitting tribute to the Smoky Mountain songbird. This one's for Dolly. It's Maurice Ravel's ballet, Mother Goose, the Cleveland Orchestra, led here by Vladimir Ashkenazy.

A little extra sparkle and whimsy in memory of our dearly departed Dolly Parton, who once described her persona as a blend of Mother Goose, Cinderella, and the local hooker. That was Mother Goose the Ballet by Maurice Ravel, the Cleveland Orchestra led by Vladimir Ashkenazi here on Classical King 98.1. I'm Maggie Malloy. Thanks for listening with me. Well, Neapolitan pizza, fresh pasta and wine, creamy gelato. Oh yeah, Italy is a feast for the senses. And in 1830, Felix Mendelssohn was soaking it all up. He was touring Europe at the time, and he was utterly transfixed by the sights and sounds of Italy. So he began sketching music inspired by the colors and flavors of the different cities that he visited. The dances of Naples, the elegance of Florence, the reverence of Rome. It turned out to be a real feast for the ears, this Italian symphony by Felix Mendelssohn, the Symphony No. 4 in A. Here's the London Philharmonic Orchestra led by Simeon Bychkov.

A little taste of Italy, courtesy of Felix Mendelssohn in the Italian Symphony, the Symphony No. 4 in A. Simeon Vichkov led the London Philharmonic Orchestra here on Classical King. Well, isn't it always the case that young people think their parents' music is so old and outdated? Coming up ahead, we'll hear from a composer whose kids considered him old wig. That is coming up at 11 o'clock. First, though, music shops and classical radio were two of Leo Brower's earliest music teachers. He grew up in Cuba, and as a teenager, he would spend hours at the music stores in Havana. He said he had to show the shop owners that his hands were clean before they'd let him into the shop. But then he would pore over the scores of Mozart, Stravinsky, and Bartok, and it's what inspired him to become a composer. So he taught himself how to read music, and he didn't have a piano, so instead he just trained his ear and he wrote at a desk. In fact, he still does, using his guitar as a reference. We'll hear next A Taste of Music by Leo Brower, Ojos Brujos, Bewitching Eyes.

0: Ojos Brujos, Bewitching Eyes by Leo Brower. Eduardo Fernandez, the guitarist on Classical King. Well, calling all Tacoma listeners, take a long lunch for yourself this afternoon. 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
0: Well, it is 66 degrees and cloudy here in Seattle at 11 o'clock. Highs today getting into the upper 70s with some sunshine in the afternoon. I'm Maggie Malloy. Thanks for listening with me on Classical King. Well, isn't it always the case that young people think that their parents' music is so old and outdated? I remember my dad quoting Neil Young lyrics to me as a kid, and I got to admit it was a little lost on me back then. Well, Carl Philipp Emanuel Bach could relate. He considered his father's music to be old Whig, conservative even by 18th century standards. His father, by the way, was Johann Sebastian Bach. And just like the old folk rockers and classic rock bands that your dad was listening to in the 60s and 70s and 80s, Johann Sebastian Bach's music has stood the test of time as well. As we'll hear in his Concerto in D Minor for two violins, Itzhak Perlman and Isaac Stern, center stage with the New York Philharmonic, led here by Zubin Mehta.

0: Johann Sebastian Bach's Concerto in D minor for two violins, performed by Itzhak Perlman and Isaac Stern with the New York Philharmonic, led by Zubin Mehta. That performance captured in 1980 in Avery Fisher Hall in New York. Coming up ahead on Classical King, don your best cowboy boots and bolo tie because we're headed to the rodeo in about 3 minutes.
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1: This is a test of the emergency alert system. In the event of an emergency, this system would bring you important information. This is only a test.

The sweet sounds of France next in the music of Cécile Chaminade, her Chanson Breton, performed here by pianist Marc Viner.

The Chanson Bretonne by Cécile Chaminade, performed by pianist Mark Viner here on Classical King. I'm glad to have you listening along with me this Wednesday. I'm Maggie Malloy. Perhaps I might bump into you in the crowd at the Kitsap Rodeo this weekend. It's an annual summer tradition in my family, already picking out my very best cowboy hat for the occasion. But you know, we don't have to wait until the weekend to hit the rodeo together. You can polish off the old bolo tie, saddle up, partner, because Aaron Copland transports us there next in his ballet rodeo. What's the plot line, you may ask? Well, I think that the choreographer Agnes DeMille said it best when she described this ballet as the Taming of the Shrew, but with cowboys. This is Rodeo by Aaron Copland, David Zinman leading this performance from the Baltimore Symphony Orchestra.

Rodeo by Aaron Copland, the Baltimore Symphony Orchestra led by David Zinman here on Classical King. Don't forget, you've got big lunch plans. You can feast your ears on a fresh menu of local delicacies on today's edition of Classical King's Local Lunch, coming up at noon with our friend Nikhil Sarma. In the meantime, a quick spin through some Mozart, the Symphony No. 16 in C. Here's the Northern Chamber Orchestra, led by Nicholas Ward.

0: Mozart's Symphony No. 16 in C, the Northern Chamber Orchestra, led by Nicholas Ward. I'm Maggie Malloy. Thanks for listening with me this Wednesday, wishing you a lovely, sunny rest of your afternoon ahead. Our friend Nikhil Sarma is up next with Classical Kings Local Lunch.
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3: Local Lunch is presented by Susan Harmon and Richard Meyer, and today we'll hear a composition on Local Lunch from a Pacific Northwest-born composer. This composition of hers inspired by her time living in Maui. But first, we have pianist James Jelasic, a native of Dearborn, Michigan, who earned his music degree at the University of Michigan. Then he went on to continue his studies at the Sorbonne in Paris. And maybe one of the coolest things he did while he was in Europe was spend a year in Munich under the patronage of the Richard Strauss family, doing a deep dive into German Lied. James has made Seattle his home, where he maintains a full schedule as a soloist, recording artist, and piano instructor. Let's begin Local Lunch by hearing a selection from a recording he made for the Water's Edge record label of the Complete Chopin Waltzes. This is Chopin's Waltz in F.

Pianist James Jelasek performing Chopin's Waltz in F to begin our local lunch today on August 26th, it's Wednesday. I'm Nikhil Sarma, a little bit cooler in Seattle than it was yesterday, 65 degrees, mostly cloudy at the moment. And up next, we'll hear from a Pacific Northwest raised composer with a slightly unusual backstory. Her name is Nana Vaught, and at age 16, she

lived in Lima, Peru, while her parents rode motorcycles from Seattle down to South America. She lived in Lima with some of her relatives. She also lived in Maui before attending the Cornish School of the Arts in Seattle. She's a graduate of the Pacific Northwest Film Scoring Program. And the music that you hear from her, it encompasses her love for a variety of genres, classical, jazz, world, ethnic music. We're going to hear a piece now inspired by her time on Maui. This is Nani Lahaina, a rhapsody for violin and orchestra.

Violinist David Alonia performing with the London Symphony Orchestra, conducted by Miron Vopatic, a piece called Nani Lahaina, a rhapsody for violin and orchestra, composed by the Pacific Northwest composer Non Avant. Now we have up ahead on Local Lunch a Renaissance man who just happens to conduct Renaissance music. We'll hear from him after the Auburn Symphony, which was birthed into existence as a fully professional orchestra from the outset, which is rare. Most orchestras kind of evolve from being community ensembles where no one gets paid to semi-professional where some people get paid to fully professional where everybody gets paid. But Auburn's founding conductor, Stuart Kershaw, insisted that there would be no performance nor rehearsal in which musicians were not paid an appropriate wage from the beginning. And he admits that insisting on this led to a scary financial situation at the beginning. It was thanks to longtime board member Gertrude Sprenger's gift to the orchestra that allowed Stuart Kershaw's vision to become a reality. Let's hear them together performing Siegfried's Rhine Journey and funeral music from Goethe Dämmerung.

Stuart Kershaw conducting the Auburn Symphony Orchestra through Siegfried's Rhine Journey and funeral music from Götterdämmerung, composed by Richard Wagner, heard here on Classical King's Local Lunch. Now, the term Renaissance man, that is used to describe someone who has not just deep knowledge and skill, but deep knowledge and skill in a variety of disciplines. And up next is a true Renaissance man who just happens to conduct a choir that specializes in the music of the English Renaissance. And that would be Doug Fullington, who earned both a degree in music and in law from the University of Washington. And he's currently the dance historian at the Pacific Northwest Ballet. In fact, if you attend a production, there's a high chance that you will be reading his program notes. So he has specialty knowledge in history, law, music, and not only that, he's a bit of an entrepreneur, founding the Tudor Choir, which specializes in the music of the English Renaissance and the music of colonial America. We have the Tudor Choir up next, performing this piece by John Taverner, Dum Transiset Sabbatum, when the Sabbath has passed.

Dum Transiset Sabbatum, When the Sabbath Has Passed, composed by John Tavener. Performed on local lunch by the Tudor Choir, conducted by the choir's founder, Doug Fullington. Now, if I came to you and said we have an orchestra that disbanded after 3 performances, you would probably guess that that orchestra did not live a very long life. But that is not the case with the Vancouver Symphony Orchestra, whose name was first used for an ensemble that formed in 1897, 23 players under its belt, gave 3 performances, and then disbanded. The Vancouver arts patron Elizabeth Roger used her wealth to revive the orchestra, not once, but twice, once in 1919, again in 1930. And in 1930, that's when the orchestra found stable ground under the direction of Alan de Ridder, who increased the number of annual concerts to 7, and he split those concerts between Vancouver and Victoria. He also made the wise decision to broadcast the Vancouver Symphony concerts on the CBC. So after a rocky start, now the orchestra finally found its staying power, and they have continued on currently under the direction of Otto Tausk. We're going to hear a recording that the Vancouver Symphony made in the 1990s under the direction of Sergiu Comisiona. They are joined by pianist Jerome Lowenthal for Totentots, written by Franz Liszt.

And that's a recording I guarantee you the Vancouver Symphony Orchestra was proud to make, a performance of Totentots by Franz Liszt, Sergiu Comisiona conducting, pianist Jerome Lowenthal as the soloist. And you can enjoy the music of Tchaikovsky as well as the music of the Bee Gees by heading to the 8 Plaza in Bellevue this Thursday, August 27th at 11:30 p.m. It's a concert given by Cascade Sounds Wind Quintet, who bring a lunchtime mix of classical and popular favorites. They are flute, oboe, clarinet, French horn, and bassoon. Free outdoor pop-up concert they are giving at the 8 Plaza, a program that mixes classical and popular selections, and it's tied to the themes of summer, pride, Americana, and of course, the World Cup. So you can stop by for a few minutes, or you can attend the entire performance by heading to the 8 Plaza in Bellevue, Washington, this Thursday, August 27th at 11:30 p.m. I'm Nikhil Sarma. Thanks for hanging out with me for Classical King's Local Lunch on Classical King 98.1, where we end with the Organ Guitar Quartet performing Le Cortège, the Sonata in D, written by Domenico Scarlatti.

0: Le Cortège, the sonata in D, Brian Johansson's arrangement of that sonata by Domenico Scarlatti, performed by the Organ Guitar Quartet.
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0: 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And that gives you a third option to take the music with you wherever you and your smartphone go. Now, when Antonin Dvorak came to the United States, he fell in love with American spirituals. And up ahead, we'll hear The Composer, a piece from The Composer, who was the one to introduce Dvorak to these lovely spirituals. We'll hear from that composer after we hear from Edward Elgar. Here is his In the South Concert Overture.

0: the South Concert Overture, composed by Edward Elgar. We heard the Scottish National Orchestra on Classical King. They were conducted by Alexander Gibson.
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0: This next composer's grandfather had been born a slave, but later purchased his freedom. So composer Henry Thacker Brille, although he grew up in Erie, Pennsylvania, he grew up singing the Black American spirituals that his grandfather brought with him from Somerset County, Maryland. And Henry later sang the same spirituals for composer Antonin Dvorak while Dvorak was residing in New York City, and Dvorak found great delight in hearing these pieces of authentic American folk music. Now, Henry Thacker Brille was a composer himself. Let's listen to his Southland Sketches.

Southland Sketches, composed by Henry Thacker Brilly. We heard violinist Kristen Lee and pianist Jeremy Johnny Jordan. Now, Kristen Lee is the founding director of Emerald City Music, an excellent chamber ensemble here in Seattle. They are beginning their 2026-27 season, so definitely check that out. I'm sure they'll put on something that you'll enjoy. And keep an eye out for Emerald City Music. They will be performing live on Classical King later in September. I'm Nikhil Sarma. It is 1:35 on this Wednesday, where things are a little bit cooler than they were yesterday, 67 degrees. Looks like some of that cloud cover that covered the sky this morning is starting to part, and we have a little bit of sunshine peeking through. We're going to end the hour with Franz Liszt, a symphony that laid dormant for a very long time, gathering dust in a study 30 years after Schubert's early death. The symphony itself, an unfinished two-movement symphony that was intended to be a complete four-movement symphony. As to why Schubert didn't finish his eighth symphony, that is still a mystery. But the mystery is not why this piece gets a lot of, a lot of repeat performances. Even with just the two movements complete, it still has a sense of closure and resolution at the end. Let's hear his Eighth Symphony in B minor, the Unfinished Symphony by Franz Schubert.

Let's start our time together this afternoon by heading to the colorful world of Hungarian composer Zoltán Kodály and his delightful Hary János suite. János is a fictional veteran soldier who claims to have accomplished wildly impossible feats, like defeating Napoleon. Well, Kodály turns all these tall tales into music that is comic and unmistakably Hungarian, so give a listen. Here's the question, though. Which is more likely to be true about Hary János? The history he tells or the music that Kodály creates from it? The answer, of course, well, it depends on how tall you like your tales. Here's the Seattle Symphony to play, led by Gerard Schwartz.

What a fun performance by the Seattle Symphony. Gerard Schwartz conducting. We heard Zoltán Kodály's Arianezh Suite. It is 2:25 here at Classical King. Mike Brooks enjoying the music with you. And up next on Classical King, we turn to one of the most famous musical depictions of a season, Antonio Vivaldi's Summer from the Four Seasons. Now, Vivaldi didn't just give the concerto a title, a seasonal title. He also wrote sonnets to describe the scenes the music is meant to portray. In Summer, the heat is oppressive. Birds are calling. A shepherd worries about an approaching storm, and eventually the skies unleash a spectacular tempest. So turn up the volume and listen for the thunder. Here's Antonio Vivaldi's Violin Concerto in G Minor, Summer, from the Four Seasons. Animus performs with violinist Linda O'Connor, and David Brophy is going to conduct.

0: Linda O'Connor was the violin soloist there, playing with Animus for Antonio Vivaldi's Violin Concerto in G Minor, Summer, right here on Classical King, where it is 2:36. Mike Brooks enjoying the late afternoon with you. Thanks for hanging out. Coming up in just a moment, you and I are going to get very philosophical. A philosopher in a symphony right after this.
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0: Well, up next on Classical King, a work by Joseph Haydn with one of the more intriguing nicknames in the symphonic repertoire, the Philosopher. This is Haydn's Symphony No. 22 in E-flat, written in 1764. And the nickname probably wasn't Haydn's own. It seems to have appeared later, inspired by the slow, thoughtful opening movement. Some have even imagined the music as a philosophical conversation. But Haydn himself left no program explaining the title. So as we listen, consider the question. Does this sound like a philosopher deep in thought, or Haydn simply having fun with our expectations? Let's give a listen. Here's Haydn's Symphony No. 22 in E-flat major, The Philosopher. The Academy of Ancient Music is led by Christopher Hogwood.

It was Haydn's Symphony No. 22 in E-flat, The Philosopher. We heard the Academy of Ancient Music, led by Christopher Hogwood. Hey, a quick thought from Classical King FM, a way to reduce taxes for your loved ones and help Classical King at the same time. August is National Make-A-Will Month, and it's a great time to ensure that your plans align with the legacy that you want to leave to Classical King. About a minute to go till 3 o'clock. Let's catch this fun one from Nathan Hall, a pianist. Rose Lachman's Prelude No. 13.

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1: And good afternoon. 3 o'clock here at Classical King. Mike Brooks enjoying the music with you. Thanks for hanging out. We're going to begin this hour by entering the world of star-crossed lovers, family feuds, and one of the most famous tragedies ever written, Peter Ilyich Tchaikovsky's Romeo and Juliet.

From Tchaikovsky, his Romeo and Juliet Fantasy Overture. That was the Cleveland Orchestra's performance. Lauren Mazel was conducting. It's 20 minutes after 3 o'clock here at Classic O'King. And up next, we hear music by American composer Adolphus Hailstork, Epitaph for a Man Who Dreamed. It was written in 1979 and inspired by the life and legacy of Dr. Martin Luther King Jr. Hailstork creates a musical tribute that reflects not only the tragedy of King's death, but also the hope and the vision that defined his dream for equality and justice. And the title itself, worth considering. An epitaph remembers someone who has died, but the phrase, a man who dreamed, reminds us that a dream can outlive the dreamer. Here's Adolphus Hailstork's Epitaph for a Man Who Dreamed.

0: From composer Adolphus Hailstork, Epitaph for a Man Who Dreamed. That was a performance by the Chicago Sinfonietta, and Paul Freeman was the conductor. It is 3:28 here at Classical King, and coming up, well, an imaginative work from the classical era follows this.
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0: Well, next up on Classical King, an imaginative work from the classical era. Carl Ditters von Dittersdorf's Sinfonia after Ovid's Metamorphosis. Dittersdorf composed a set of 12 symphonies inspired by Ovid's Metamorphosis, the ancient Roman poet's collection of myths about gods, heroes, love, transformation, and revenge. Only six of those 12 symphonies survive today. Well, here to spin the tale is the Prague Chamber Orchestra, led by Bohumil Gregor, on Classical King.

From composer Carl Ditters von Dittersdorf, we heard the Sinfonia after Ovid's Metamorphosis No. 4 in F. That was the Prague Chamber Orchestra. Bohemil Gregor was the conductor. At Classical King, about a minute to go until 4 o'clock, time enough to catch this fun one from Samuel Barber. He wrote an ode to his piano, if you will. It's called To My Steinway. Stephen Muse plays it.

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1: And good afternoon. It's 4 o'clock here at Classical King. Mike Brooks with you. How about we start this hour with one of the most recognizable pieces ever written for a wedding? Felix Mendelssohn's famous Wedding March from his music to Shakespeare's A Midsummer Night's Dream. Now, Mendelssohn's piece did not become a wedding standard immediately. Its big breakthrough, 1858, when Princess Victoria used Mendelssohn's Wedding March at her marriage to Prince Frederick William of Prussia. From there, the tradition of playing it at weddings spread around the world. Here then is Felix Mendelssohn's Wedding March from A Midsummer Night's Dream. The Bamberg Symphony is led by Klaus-Peter Flohr.

Felix Mendelssohn from his music for A Midsummer Night's Dream, The Wedding March, the Bamberg Symphony's performance there, led by Klaus-Peter Flohr. It's 5 minutes after 4 o'clock on Classical King. And up next, one of Mozart's most dramatic and powerful piano concertos, the number 20 in D minor. Mozart completed the concerto in 1785 during his extraordinarily productive time in Vienna. It was premiered with Mozart himself at the piano. Among its admirers, Beethoven, who reportedly studied and performed the concerto and even wrote some variations for it. So, from darkness and suspense to moments of extraordinary tenderness, here's Mozart's Piano Concerto No. 20 in D minor. Our pianist is Justus Franz, and he joins the Bamberg Symphony Orchestra.

0: Some keyboard fireworks there from our pianist Justus Frantz, playing along with the Bamberg Symphony Orchestra for Mozart's Piano Concerto in D minor. It is 4:39 here at Classical King. 21 minutes to go until 5 o'clock. Remember, coming up at 5, the King FM Classical Commute, an hour of relaxing tunes. And in just moments, you and I are going to head south to Brazil for some fun music right after this.
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On Classical King from Brazilian composer Chiquinha Gonzaga, we heard her Quarta Jaca, played for us by Duo B here on Classical King. Fun tune. 16 minutes to go until 5 o'clock. And next up on Classical King, a playful set of orchestral variations by British composer Philip Lane. His diversions on a theme of Paganini. Paganini's famous 24th Caprice has astonished a lot of composers and inspired them, including Brahms, Rachmaninoff, Liszt, Ludoslavsky. Its theme so recognizable and so flexible. Let's give a listen to what Lane did with it. Philip Lane's diversions on a theme of Paganini, the Royal Ballet Sinfonia plays.

On Classical King, like I said, a fun piece from Philip Lane, his diversions on a theme of Paganini. That was a performance by the Royal Ballet Sinfonia, and Gavin Sutherland was conducting them. About 2 minutes to go now until 5 o'clock, just around the corner, the King FM Classical Commute, an hour's worth of relaxing tunes to help you deal with the workday wrap-up and the ensuing traffic chaos. Meantime, here's a fun one from Franz Schubert. It's simply called Waltz. Gil Shaham plays violin with Goran Sulcher, who was the guitarist.

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1: And a classical king, good afternoon. It is 5 o'clock. I'm Mike Brooks, and welcome to the King FM Classical Commute, presented by Yoshi and Naomi Minagishi. We're going to begin this afternoon's commute with a tune from Sergei Rachmaninoff, his Prelude in G minor, one of the shorter lyrical pieces from his set of 24 preludes. Our pianist, Vasily Primakov. By the way, a little bit of trivia, Rachmaninoff was famous for having extraordinarily large hands. He could stretch a 12th on the piano. That is a span of 12 white keys. Next time you're around a piano, give that a try.